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We just heard from the Kinks, a little double shot from the Kinks, and that was Ape Man and King Kong. Before that, our Artist of the Day, Spandau Ballet with Mandolin from Journeys to Glory. Then we've played The Date with Smithereens in its entirety. It started off with War for My Mind, Everything I Have is Blue, Miles from Nowhere, Afternoon Tea, Point of No Return, Sleep the Night Away, Love is Gone, Long Way Back Again, Gotti, Sick of Seattle, Can't Go Home Anymore, and Life is So Beautiful. That is a good, a really good album from the Smithereens. Okay, and our sponsor for this next hour is Main Street Restaurant. 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This song is called Instinction. It comes off of their Diamond box set.

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Okay, we just heard from Neil Schoen and Jan Hammer. That Neil Schoen from Journey is that was Wasting Time. Before that, we had Seal with I Can't Stand the Rain and Nazareth with Crack Me Up from Move Me. We had a little double shot of Sammy Hagar with When the Hammer Falls Down, and that comes from his Never Say Goodbye CD and Both Sides Now, and that's from Marching from Mars. And then we did our Artist of the Day, Spandau Ballet with Instinction. We're going to go ahead and get into another song by our Artist of the Day, Spandau Ballet. This song is called Foundation, and it comes off the True CD.

Okay, and that's it for me, the K-Man, on this Montage Monday for 08-03-2026. We just... And this is KYGT LPFM 102.7 103.9 on your FM dial. 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We just heard from Jay Giles, and that's from The Morning After, and that song is called First I Look at the Purse. Collective Soul from their self-titled CD with Where the River Flows. Big Head Todd and the Monsters, Broken Hearted Savior from Sister Sweetly. And then we had a little double shot of Smashing Pumpkins. We had an acoustic version of Cherub Rock and Blue, which comes off of Pisces Iscariot. And then we started that set off with Spandau Ballet doing Foundation from their True CD. We're going to go ahead and play one more song by our artist of the day today, and that's Spandau Ballet. This song is called Man in Chains from Through the Barricades.

0: 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We can also be streamed at clearcreekradio.com. You have tuned in to Howdy Neighbor. I am your host, Misunderstanding, and I have an awesome guest in the studio with me tonight. Would you like to introduce yourself?
1: Well, sure. My name is Bob Hickam, and I've been around this station since the beginning, and so I know there's some listeners out there that know me, and if there's anybody that doesn't know me, maybe they'll get to learn a little bit more about me. Thank you, Bobby, for bringing me in to talk on the show.
0: Well, thanks for coming on. I am super glad to have you here, and thank you for everything that you do. This is really huge for me and for a lot of other community members that you have built up this station over the years, so thank you.
1: Oh, you bet. Well, I was just one cog in the wheel, and we'll talk about that because I've got some fun stuff to share with you. But this has all been a vision of Greg Markle, mostly, who we just lost a couple of years ago. And his idea was always to have a community radio station and have it be broadcast around here. And I can kind of go right into some of this if you want.
0: Sure. I should probably say that tonight's show is sponsored by Bojo's Pizza.
1: Yes.
0: The famous mountain pie. The true Colorado-style pizza at 1517 Minor Street in Idaho Springs.
1: Yes. Yum, yum. Who doesn't like Bojo's Pizza? That's good stuff.
0: Yeah. Thanks, Bojo's.
1: Yeah.
0: All right. Yeah.
1: Well, this is when you asked me to come in the show, I thought, well, I'll see what I can come up with to think about. And then just over the weekend, I had been going through and kind of getting through some old stuff and old files and, oh, old piles of music, the songs I wanted to learn and things like that. And I'm proud of myself. I threw about 85% of it away. But in the midst of the rest of that, I found some gems. And one of them was a piece that I think came from about 2001. I have two of them. I'm going to give you one. And so it's about 25 years old. And remember, the station started in 95. So we had been going about 5 or 6 years when this came out. And again, just to backtrack a little bit, Greg Markle always wanted to have a radio station around here. He was a surveyor and just an all-around jolly fellow in so many ways, with a great sense of humor and a lot of talent. And so he pretty much, not totally single-handedly, because Bob Flagle helped him. And Bob hasn't been around for quite a few years. He lives down in the Denver area now. But the two of them kind of got it going, and it started off just being broadcast over the cable. Because remember, in 25 years ago, there wasn't internet stuff. There, you know, you didn't do streaming. I mean, there was a rudimentary fashion, but it wasn't anything like it's been in recent years. And so we weren't able to put our signal out online, but we were able to legally broadcast it over the cable because everybody had cable TV back then, or everybody that had TV had cable TV. There was some satellite stuff, but most people were hooked up to a cable. So we started off just on that. And here I just found this actually yesterday. Here's this 8-page brochure I'd totally forgotten about. Had it with Square Radio, tune in to Clear Creek Radio on the cover, and it says 97.7 FM, and I'd forgotten about that. 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
0: Yeah.
1: Okay, we initially had a 97.7 FM, and I think we had just gotten our license, and I think that's the frequency that we started with. Because the cable thing just lasted for a while, and then it became feasible to get a transmitter, because then one of the other people that had everything to do with getting us going was Bob Bacon. Now, is this history for you, Bobby? Have you heard about any of these people?
0: I have heard about Greg.
1: Okay.
0: And Bob Flagle. Mm-hmm. I have not heard about Bob Bacon.
1: Okay. Well, he lived in town here, and he had a TV repair shop. And his father before him were TV repair people, you know, that, again, back in the days when you fixed them and didn't just throw them away and go down to the box store and buy another one. Mm-hmm. And Bob was a very funny guy with an amazing sense of humor and was always cracking puns, you know. But the coolest thing he did was find all these really innovative ways to get all the station up and get the transmitter going and get it so it just simply operated. Hmm. You know, we had a rudimentary board back then, just not nearly as nice as the one we have now, but it worked. And we had a record player and a turntable, that is, you know, and a cassette player. There might have even been two cassette players. And we had a CD player. So we were, you know, just kind of rolling with that. But Bob was, again, very innovative in what he did with making everything work in the studio, and he was he just kept us going. You know, we tease about it being duct tape and baling wire, but the truth is he could do an awful lot with very little, and he just kind of got us started. So I think those are kind of the three main founders. I was along for the ride in the early years because I was a good friend of Greg's. And along with my buddy Gary Jorgensen, mm-hmm. I had the second show ever broadcast. Because when we started that first day in 95, Greg did the first show on Saturday morning, the very first show, and did that for a while. And then Gary and I came on after that. And we went through, over those first few years, different musical formats, largely settled on a mostly bluegrass show. And then over the years, it just kind of turned into whatever kind of music we wanted to play. And we had that two-hour slot on Saturday morning from 10 to 12, which I still use. Gary decided last year to not come do it anymore, so we miss him. And, Gary, if you're listening, please come back and visit me and do a show sometime with me on a Saturday morning. I miss you. Aww. But the whole thing was just so community-oriented and minded and just real simple. Here on the first page of this 8-page brochure, let's see, on the bleeding edge of technology, it says. Okay. Yeah, I like that. And then there's some pages about there's a bunch of sponsors. Mm-hmm. Some of these businesses are still around. Some of them aren't. Here's the satellite dish next network ad. Mm-hmm. And then the next page, radio by the people for the people. Mm-hmm. I'll quote from it. Clear Creek Radio began broadcasting in 1995. The intent and purpose of Clear Creek Radio is to provide a community service and creative outlet to inform, educate, and entertain the residents of Clear Creek County and the surrounding areas. And then it names some of the staff and some of the some of the initial people doing this. It's got some photos of some people here. I don't even remember some of these people, you know.
2: Oh, yeah.
1: Ads for businesses that are no longer around. Then, let's see, the next page, got your goat, and here's different ways to get it. AT&T cable, public access, channel 10. And then, okay, I'm sorry, around the world, over the Internet. So, yeah, we were online.
2: By spring of 2001.
1: Oh, I think so,
2: yeah. That's when this volume came out.
1: Okay, can you find a date?
2: Up in the on the top of...
1: See. Oh, right. Right on every page, you mean? Okay, I got you. Yeah, that sounds about right. I was going to say about that time because some other info in here. So,
2: that's
1: cool. we had our license, and we had begun to stream. And that's how most people listen to us now, I think, because we have listeners all around, you know, and all around the world. I have people from Canada and people from Mexico that listen to my show, and it's very cool.
2: Nice.
1: Let's see, Bringing in the Herd, H-E-A-R-D, reading from page 5 here, the Goaty Vody Award. Original DJs, The Count, Rabbit, he's still around in town.
2: Oh, Rabbit, yeah.
1: Yeah, yeah. Rabbit did a blues show for years.
2: Oh, yeah.
1: After ours, and he did that for a long time. And then it talks about So Much Music, So Little Time, which Gary and I did. And actually has a picture of the three of us. And it talks about All Things Reconsidered when they, it was Greg and Mark Cuccinella, who does the classical show now.
2: Yeah.
1: And they would cover a lot of territory and do interviews and have people in and talk to them and just local news and local yak-yak, you know. Mm-hmm. It was very fun. Let's see. Yeah, here's some more ads. Some of these businesses are around. Some of them are not. Let's see. Oh, yeah. Then there's a list of the shows.
2: Wow.
1: I mean, this is exhaustive, you know.
2: Yeah.
1: Hand of Grandfather. There was a lady, Arlie Kendall, that did this Native American music that was so cool.
2: Oh.
1: And she did that for a few years. Again, I'm not sure I know even what happened to her.
2: Hmm.
1: Let's see. Who are some of these others? The Pate Show, Patty Noble. She did a nice job.
2: Yeah.
1: Yeah, she was with us for a lot of years.
2: I had Patty on the show one time.
1: Oh, did you?
2: Yeah.
1: Okay.
2: Yeah.
1: Yeah, for sure. She's a pretty special gal.
2: Yeah.
1: Let's see. The next page, The Bleat Goes On, with a program schedule and a little bit. Well, actually, a lot of stuff. We had, you know, we had a lot of DJs then, to tell you the truth. But there was a lot more repeats. Mm-hmm. Bobby, if you look through this schedule from The Bleat Goes On,
2: mm-hmm.
1: Some of these shows were repeated three times easily during the week, and mm-hmm. maybe even a fourth. But we had a nice early rush of DJs coming in.
2: Yeah.
1: Let's see. Next page. K-Goat CDs raise scholarship funds. We did a couple of different those. They're highly valued collector's items, of course, now.
2: I'm sure.
1: The Y2 K-Goat Volume 2 and then Volume 1. And it was all local musicians doing little bits of things and putting these out. And those are fun pieces. And again, some of those people are still around and some of them aren't.
2: Aww.
1: Let's see. Evergreen Music, yeah. Music, Food, and Tie-Dye Festival. Gee, I don't even... I'm not sure I even remember that.
2: Oh. Is this you? It says big thanks and lists a few... a lot of other people, but the Hickam Family Memorial Fund? Is that...
1: Yeah. Yes, there's a... Absolutely.
2: Oh.
1: On the last page inside, there's In Loving Memory, and the melody lingers on. There's a little bit. And the first name in there is Elliot Hickam, and that's my dad.
2: Oh.
1: And he passed away in 2000, and that's why I was kind of keying in on 2001, because I know we got a contribution into K-Goat out of his estate. He was he thought it was very cool that I did the radio show stuff.
2: Well,
1: so I'm sure he's smiling down on us and happy to support us. Let's see, looking back at the K-Goat sponsors, Loveland, Red Miram, Chuck's Auto Service, the barbershop, these are gone. Sop and Truscott Bakery, that's the bread bar now in Silver Plume.
2: Mm-hmm.
1: First State Bank has changed hands several times. They're still around. Skipper's Ice Cream Parlor was down where there's actually still an ice cream parlor now. Main Street Restaurant.
2: Well, they're still a sponsor.
1: Yeah, they're still a sponsor. Yeah, they've been around for a long time. And then Robert Hickam DDS. So, you know, when I was still doing my thing there, I was a sponsor. Ornamental Resources was in where Tommyknockers is now, and it was the coolest bead shop in the world. They had beads and little things like that from everywhere, and it was a former dime store, like a Tressler's or one of those names of a five and dime thing.
2: Mm.
1: And then the people that got it, Bill and Irma Fleming, turned it into this fantastic bead shop, and they had people coming from all over the country, I think all over the world, to buy stuff in there. You'll see Jack Selesky, CPA, who's very much still a sponsor. As I say on my show, he's been here since year one and been a sponsor that whole time. And I know that Jack has set up a fund that K-Goat can be funded in perpetuity for after he passes away, for the amount of sponsorship, which is a pretty darn cool thing to do.
2: It's amazing.
1: Yeah, yeah, Jack's a super good guy. He he hasn't been around here for a long time. He's still doing a little bit of his tax consulting stuff and sponsor on our show.
2: Oh.
1: Indian Springs Resort was a sponsor.
2: Wow.
1: The Current, the Clear Creek Rec District was a sponsor.
2: Hey.
1: McDonald's Restaurant. Yeah, yeah.
2: That's awesome.
1: Yeah, you bet. And the Historical Society, they're still a sponsor.
2: Oh.
1: So.
2: Wow.
1: Let's see. Seeing, seeing Sunrise Donuts here. That was the best donut shop in the world. That's down where Yard's Tap House is now. It's undergone several different incarnations since the donut shop. And then just some mentions of other people along the way. And here's a, here's a whole backstage, back page rather, ad.
2: Ooh.
1: Well, what is this? TCBY Treats and New York Burrito. See, those don't even ring a bell with me now. So, again, this is 2001. I'm glad you found that date that I couldn't seem to, but...
2: Oh, man.
1: It's just kind of fun. It gives me a little bit more of a perspective on where we come from and where we're going and and what we're trying to do, I guess, and...
2: It's, you know, it's amazing to see the things that, you know, still ring true, like radio by the people, for the people, and, I mean, the whole intent and purpose seems straight on board with what we're still doing today, and...
1: Exactly.
2: You know, power to the people, and this means you. I like that, too.
1: Yeah, that's good.
2: Yeah, this is amazing. Thank you so much.
1: Yeah, you bet. Well, the vision just keeps on going. It's a cool thing to have gotten started, and I was real proud to be in on it from the beginning, and you know, it's hopefully it'll go on for a lot longer time.
2: I hope so too.
1: Yeah. And, you know, we lost a lot of DJs around COVID time, of course. I mean, what didn't tank around that time? Here, I'll trade you, and I want you to leave this with a note up where the DJs can see it, because I found two of these, and I'll just leave one here.
2: My heart, I'm holding back tears, you know.
1: Yeah.
2: Oh.
1: Yeah, that's good archival stuff.
2: That's amazing. Yeah, this has got to be safe somewhere.
1: Yeah, we'll do that.
2: Oh.
1: But the numbers are coming back really well in recent years from being down for a while for COVID, because we took a hit. That took us down to about five DJs for a while there. And doing the best we can. I remember coming in here with masks on and, you know, wiping down all the microphones and the knobs on the players and everything. And, but we made it. And this is actually, I think, the fifth different studio. We started off down in the museum building in the heritage, you know, where the visitor center is now.
2: Yeah.
1: And we had an upstairs room there. Just one little room. You know, not like a small office type room.
2: Oh.
1: But it was big enough for this.
2: Wow.
1: And that was a fun place, and then we got a chance to get the old goat shed. Do you remember that building? Were you around when that was around? It was the old Forest Service building.
2: No.
1: Down in front of the visitor center. This has since been torn down and made into a parking lot. And, of course, modernized in the name of progress, Bobby, you know, with the capital P.
2: Yes.
1: Okay.
2: I understand.
1: And it was real cute. And it was a little log cabin building that was an old Forest Service thing. And it was perfect for K-Goat. Because it had a back room that you could use for a little production, a storage area, and then a big front room that was a nice size for the studio. And when that got torn down, we then went into Big Pink, into the building downtown, and we were, through the grace of Mary Jane Lovely and Christian Lovely and all, they made a space for us down there on the bottom floor. And then we moved into another. I think we were in two different rooms there for maybe a period of about 3 years or something like that. And then somewhere around 8 or 10 years ago, it became a good idea for us to just seek another place that could be maybe a little more permanent, and wouldn't have to just, you know, depend upon somebody else's gracious treatment of us for having a space. And the idea of coming up here into the former Methodist Episcopal Church came up because the United Church that owns this building and owns their building, of course, Presbyterian Church on the corner, was like most churches in these modern times, kind of losing numbers and kind of became hard to keep everything going. And this is a little bit of a different story, but there was a United Center board that we had because we did great concerts downstairs, and haven't done too much of that the last couple years, but we'll get back into it. But anyway, this room up here, this studio area, was completely vacant. It wasn't used for anything except for a green room when we'd have a performer come in.
2: They
1: could warm up here, you know, and come downstairs. And I remember talking with Greg about it, and he said, "What do you think about that?" I said, I think I know the right people to talk to, and I'm going to talk to him." And we ended up working it out, and it ended up being just a perfect place for us. This room, I thought the original goat shed was good, and that was kind of cool. But this is perfect. It's just the right amount of space, and there isn't much traffic or anything going on in here. So the biggest traffic by far is our buddies, the DJs, that come in and out. And then there's an occasional function downstairs. You know, there'll be a information session of some sort where somebody's, you know, inviting the community to tell them about something. And there's still occasional concerts. There's still occasional church services where it's a joint worship with the four or five churches in town. And so it's still active, but it's in kind of a laid-back mode. But what, in my mind, what keeps it going is K-Goat. And the fact that we have this studio here, to where almost every day there are multiple people coming in and sharing their creative talents with music and with talk. You know, it's a pretty cool thing. I'm really proud of it.
2: I agree. It is very cool, and I think you definitely should be as proud of it as you possibly can. It's awesome.
1: Well, there were a lot of people that have had a lot to do with it over the years, and my contribution has just been minimal. But when I'm around, I'm almost always here on a Saturday morning, unless there's something else coming in.
2: Yeah.
1: So.
2: You know, you're the reason why I have a radio show.
1: Yes, yeah, I'm aware of that.
2: Yeah. So thank you for that.
1: You
2: it's
1: bet.
2: A huge deal. For
1: yeah,
2: me.
1: Yeah, yeah. I came in and got you started.
2: So, yeah.
1: Okay, here are these buttons, and so you don't have to ask what does this button do, because you'll hit it at the wrong time and mess it up, just like all the rest of us do.
2: It's a constant thing.
1: It's part of the deal. I've been doing it 31 years, and I still punch the wrong button. And
2: oh yeah,
1: my gosh! And what I'll be doing sometimes is I'll be talking, and my finger will graze the iPad, and this tune will just come smoking out of the iPad over the air and bury my vocal and go, okay, I didn't mean to do that. That's my most common mistake.
2: Oh, hey, you know, I think I told you earlier, but I like

0: I was so scared to get started on Takego. I was really, I mean, I think anybody is a little nervous. Even, I mean, I've had my show probably about 3 years. I mean,
1: I was going to say 3 years.
0: Yeah, yeah. And I'm nervous all the time.
1: Well, that doesn't come across anymore. I remember you being apprehensive at first, and we all are at first. You know, it's kind of intimidating to look down at all those buttons and knobs and faders and going, okay.
0: But it's
1: what can possibly go wrong?
0: Right. It's just like anything, though. You know, the more you practice it, the more comfortable you get. And then
1: you bet.
0: Then you get to experience the really cool part of it, like just hanging out and, you know, sharing music and playing. And I do love that this is also a call-in show, because I'm like, howdy neighbor, you know, we have neighbors
1: that's
0: all
1: so
0: over
1: cool.
0: the world. Yeah,
1: yeah, that's so cool.
0: I love it.
1: Do you do what I do and keep a Facebook page booted up while you're broadcasting?
0: No, I don't have a Facebook.
1: Oh, okay.
0: Yeah.
1: Okay.
0: No, it's all, yeah.
1: Yeah, that's what I do, and I always put out a note on Saturday mornings with a picture of the church from outside, you know, a picture of the building.
0: Yeah.
1: And so I've been doing that for a lot of years, and so I got some regular people to check in.
0: Nice.
1: I have many people, sometimes like 100, that say hi to me. Now, I know that they aren't all listening, but once in a while, I know they are because they'll send me a note, you know.
0: Yeah.
1: Last week, there was a nice lyric in the song about sitting in a cane rocker on the back porch, you know, playing some music. And one of my music-picking buddies that lives over on the other side of the divide now said, I like that cane rocker thing, you know. So they're out there, Bobby. There's a few of them listening to us every now and then.
0: Thank you, listeners. And, you know, I'm just, I think it's amazing that we get to connect. I think that,
1: right.
0: I mean, for me, it brings it down. It's amazing to get to share things, but really connecting and getting to know each other is really important for me.
1: I couldn't agree with you more. This is a good way to do it, you know, because you really put yourself out there. You're exposing yourself, and this is maximum vulnerability when you're sitting here talking on the mic.
0: Yeah.
1: Going, you know, which word am I going to trip on? It's not just the buttons. It's just, is the speech going to work right? Sometimes it doesn't, but it's okay.
0: Right.
1: And then people will check in or stop in, or I don't usually get people calling in once in a while. I got a couple of friends that call in once in a while, but most of them send me a note on Facebook.
0: Oh, that's sweet.
1: Yeah.
0: I hope it encourages any listeners out there that have considered it, that, you know, you don't have to be perfect to come join the show and have your own show.
1: Exactly. We always have room for a DJ and our studio manager, Dave Harvey, and several of the DJs are very happy to show people the ropes and very patient in getting them started. And, you know, you're a perfect example. I mean, you might have been a little apprehensive and nervous at first, but, you know, once you kind of get it and settle into it, it's amazing how it just flows. And the time will just shoot by. That 2 hours on Saturday morning usually seems like about 35 minutes to me.
0: Yeah. I was talking with Keith, who was running his show before we came in, and he does his show for 4 hours. I didn't even know.
1: Oh, is it four?
0: Yeah.
1: Oh, I knew it was a pretty good poke.
0: Yeah.
1: Whoa, that's a long time. Yeah.
0: And, I mean, he seemed like he could just keep going.
1: Yeah, really.
0: Yeah.
1: Well, Rick Posner does that, too. He's got an amazing amount of musical knowledge, and, you know, he's a sponsor, too, and as it says in the sponsor thing, he's a former college professor and high school teacher, and my daughter had him as a teacher in high school, and they had this blues trip down to the Mississippi Delta where a bunch of the kids went. And, she still talks about that.
0: That's amazing.
1: You know, Rick had some contacts down there and kind of showed him around, and he does a 4-hour show too.
0: Oh, wow.
1: And that's long.

0: long time. I think two is about right, yeah. Although I could probably keep it going for a little bit, but, yeah. You know.
1: Well, I've got some questions I want to ask you.
0: Well, of course. I'll try and answer.
1: So what got you into radio?
0: Well, I've always loved sharing music with people, playing music for people. And in the early days of making cassette mixtapes, when cassette players came out and you can put things onto a tape and make your own little mix, that just opened up a whole new world for me to be able to make tapes and then make copies of them and give them to my friends. And I'm sure I passed out not dozens but hundreds of those. I just, in part of my going through and cleaning out stuff this weekend, I threw away a couple hundred cassette tapes.
1: Oh my gosh.
0: I kept a few.
1: Good.
0: I kept a few of some kind of special ones. I don't have anything to play them on right now, but but there'll still be cassette players around, and that was always a fun thing for me, is to just share music with people, and specifically music that was put together into packages where it kind of flowed.
1: Yeah.
0: And it wasn't like, this is a bluegrass tape or this is a rock tape. It was a, you know, whatever styles came in and whatever song would kind of flow into the next one, and then try and get a little cycle of, you know, a little up, a little down, just moving. And I do the same thing with the radio shows. So, I mean, what I do on Saturday mornings is something I started doing in the early 70s, or whenever cassettes came out. I think that's when it was. Yeah, certainly by the mid-70s, I was making mixtapes, because I found some of them.
1: That is awesome.
0: I'm not sure if they'd still play.
1: Hey.
0: But I'd get inspired, and I'd kind of, and of course it was all vinyl in those days, so I'd pull the records out one at a time, and while one was playing, I'd think of another one that might be a good song after that, and I'd try it, and if I didn't like it, I'd back the tape up, you know, and then record over it with a different song.
1: Nice.
0: And that was okay.
1: Yeah.
0: But I just have always genuinely loved sharing music with people, because it's always meant so much to me.
1: Yeah.
0: And I know it does to a lot of other people. And so I think I was headed into the whole DJ thing clear back when I was in my 20s and just could start making tapes.
1: Yeah. Yeah, that's awesome. That's so cool. Man. It's like inspiring.
0: Yeah.
1: So it kind of leads into my next question, because you play some instruments, right? You've played in bands.
0: Uh-huh. Uh-huh.
1: What instruments do you play?
0: Guitar and dobro.
1: Dobro.
0: Dobro, the Resophonic acoustic guitar, played from the top with a bar like a steel.
1: Oh.
0: Think Jerry Douglas is the master of the dobro now. In Nashville and producing and all and playing.
1: Nice.
0: But it's a wonderful expressive instrument, and I love it. And I've always loved playing the guitar, because I started that when I was a kid.
1: Oh.
0: And, yeah, my parents got me my first guitar in 1959, and I had been playing the ukulele a little bit before that and strumming on the uke and doing Everly Brothers tunes and stuff like that. And so... I've always loved playing, and I've loved singing. You know, my main instrument is my voice, and it's probably fair to say it still is, because I just love singing.
1: That's awesome.
0: You know.
1: Oh, yeah. Well, maybe someday I could have you on the show to perform.
0: I'd do it. I'd come down and come back and do you a tune or two, you bet.
1: Yeah, that's awesome.
0: Didn't think about that, but we can save that for another time.
1: Well, it's it's so much music, right? So little time.
0: Right, so little time, yeah. We've had a lot of live performers in for Gary and I have over the years on So Much Music, So Little Time.
1: Yeah.
0: I've just kind of gotten out of that in the last year or two, and honestly, I don't remember the last live act we had on, but Gary and I used to have players from around here and from outside of the area come in all the time.
1: Oh.
0: And this room is just so easy to mic and play in. Mm-hmm. These mics, you just, as you know, if you've had musicians in here, you just stick them around the room and turn them up, and they're pretty much there.
1: Yeah.
0: And then you don't have to mess with them a lot. And, and most of the stuff that comes over very well. You know, Val, that does that show on Sunday afternoon, she's had like 7-piece bands in here.
1: Yeah, she's amazing.
0: And with drums. She is amazing. Yeah. She's a very gifted musician herself and a great DJ. But, I mean, they have big crowds in here.
1: Yeah. It's so fun. She is so impressive. I am just endlessly impressed by her. I've had her on the show a couple times.
0: That's what I thought.
1: Yeah. She's performed, and I've taken bass lessons with her.
0: Good.
1: I'm trying to learn my bass, but...
0: All right. Good for you.
1: Yeah.
0: Yeah, she's been doing a lot of lessons in recent years. I remember as a high school student when she first started doing the show, and then she kind of branched into sharing her music with other people and doing a lot of teaching, and I think she's got a lot of students now.
1: Yeah, I think so. Yeah. She holds open mic nights, and there were like 30 people when I went.
0: Really?
1: Yeah, it was amazing.
0: Where over in Evergreen?
1: Just at her house.
0: At her house?
1: Yeah.
0: Wow. Well, that's a commitment.
1: Yeah. And I think she just invites her students and, you know, some friends. And
0: sure.
1: Stuff. Yeah.
0: What a cool thing to do.
1: Yeah. It's awesome.
0: Yeah.
1: Man.
0: Well, it's always been a big deal for me to have music in my life. It feeds my soul. It gets me out of whatever I might be into that might not quite be right. If I can go to some music, I can make it right. And I know that you know what I'm talking about.
1: Oh, yeah.
0: And, you know, I mean, a lot of other people have that too.
1: Mm-hmm.
0: And it's our soul. It soothes the savage beast. It brings out the best in us. It helps us shy away and move on from the worst. You know, there isn't anything that music can't do for me. That's how important it is in my life. I mean, I pretty much always have one going in my head.
1: Yeah.
0: Sometimes I have two at a time going in my head.
1: I do that too sometimes.
0: Especially if I'm working on a song and trying to learn lyrics.
1: Oh, yeah.
0: I'll kind of run another tune that I know well and then try and remember the words from the ones I'm trying to learn. And, you know.
1: That's a trick.
0: And then when I get stuck, I know that's the place I need to kind of keep coming back and work on.
1: Wow.
0: Now that still works. It's getting a little less easy with the advancing age, but I can still learn music that way by running it in my head and just glancing at lyrics, you know, and write them down first and then look at them, you know, as I need to.
1: Yeah. Do you, I imagine since you, you know, play music and you perform in bands, that you've written your own music before?
0: A little bit, yes. I've got a small handful of tunes under my belt.
1: Nice.
0: I mean, like 4 or 5.
1: Yeah.
0: And it's something that I wish I could kind of get back into, but I don't know. I just can't seem to quite find the muse. Mm-hmm. It was interesting as I was going through all this stuff and clearing out old files and everything, I found all kinds of snippets of stuff that I had worked on before and put away. I mean, this is over the last 40 years.
1: Yeah.
0: So, you know what I did, Bobby? I saved some of those, and then some I kind of went, no. You know, I had a big waste basket right there.
1: Yeah.
0: And so that's where most of it went. But a few stayed.
1: Nice.
0: And so maybe that'll inspire me to kind of get back into it.
1: Yeah, that's it's just been kind of a question floating around in my head. Because I sometimes jot down weird little random lyrics here and
0: sure.
1: there. And,
0: sure.
1: And I wonder, like, how would I remember my own lyrics? Like, if I was
0: exactly.
1: to make this into a song, you know?
0: Yeah, that's, and remember things that you think of, in the middle of the night or out driving your car or something, you know? And it's been a little while, but I still write down notes to myself. I keep a little pad and pencil in the car, And if an idea comes in a little couplet or something that might be kind of fun, I'll write it down. And,
1: nice.
0: And those are the kind of things I found, you know, whole stack of them.
1: Yeah, that's awesome. So do you find that those kind of come to you at more like quiet times, like, yeah, like driving in your car or middle of the night?
0: Oh, yeah. Yeah, probably, but sometimes they just kind of come, too. And I get that. I've had just enough of a taste of songwriting to appreciate that the pros that get songs that come to them all the time have to really tune into that and have to really pay attention to the things that are running through their head like that. And and I think they get, better and better at grabbing ideas and grabbing phrases or grabbing little musical turnarounds, you know.
1: Yeah.
0: Sometimes just some chord progressions kind of come to me first. And I don't know. I've been just stuck for enough years that I'm wondering if I'll ever get out of it. But it's okay. I've got a few that I do. I've got a couple things that my bluegrass band that I used to play with and we play out, and their name is Credibility Gap. And we haven't been together to play out for quite a few years, maybe 10 or 15.
1: Mm.
0: But we're still friends, and we still get together and play regularly. I have a couple of things that we do, and then I have a couple of things that just I do, and that's about it.
1: Well, hey, you know, I think I first wanted to interview you when I first met you on the radio a few years ago. I think I've mentioned it, like, oh, maybe I could interview you sometime. So
0: sure,
1: you never know, it could be 3 years down the road.
0: Yeah. Right. Well, that works too.
1: Yeah. I guess it kind of, you've really touched on this already, but you know, I'll save that. That's a good question for in a minute. But do you have a favorite radio station?
0: Well, pretty much this one. I listen to K-Goat all the time. I do turn it off sometimes and listen to other things, usually just some of my own favorites that I've stacked up on my own Spotify playlists.
1: Mm-hmm.
0: Spotify is amazing.
1: Mm.
0: You know, do you have that server or one like it? Or
1: I have one like it, yeah.
0: Okay.
1: But no, not Spotify, no.
0: Yeah, well, they all do that to some degree where you can play an artist and then hit a function where it plays other stuff like that.
1: Mm-hmm.
0: And, gosh, it's just turned me on to so many new things I wouldn't have otherwise heard, because there's a lot of music out there now. So I'll stack up stuff and I'll put together things and listen to at home. And I listen to a lot of other kinds of music than I play.
1: Mm.
0: I actually listen to a lot of classical music and listen to just a kind of variety of stuff. But most of what I listen to at home is like what I do on the show, which is a variety of Americana stuff, singer-songwriter stuff, healthy dose of bluegrass, of course, a lot of bluegrass, little rootsy stuff, little rock,
1: nice.
0: You know,
1: yeah.
0: Especially from some of the older stuff. I just like all of it so much that, like I was saying earlier, I just love to blend it all together.
1: Yeah.
0: So, yes, I mostly listen to K-Goat, but sometimes I make my own little playlists and just listen to them too.
1: Nice. Yeah, that's awesome.
0: Yeah.
1: I do about the same.
0: I was going to ask you, I'll bet you do the same thing.
1: Yeah. I am often listening to music as often as I can, really.
0: Right. Same here.
1: Yeah.
0: Like the nighttime playlists where you want to wind down and relax and you have your favorites for that. And, you know. And,
1: yeah.
0: It's some of the same things for me each night, but hey, that works. It makes me feel good and it helps me unwind. And I may have listened to some of those same things hundreds of times, but that's okay. I'll keep doing it.
1: Well, it's how do people call it? Like, it's the universal language.
0: Absolutely.
1: Yeah, it's good for all of us.
0: Absolutely.
1: Mm-hmm.
0: Right.
1: Man, some powerful things that, like, you wouldn't think you could ever feel or even put into words, but you can mm-hmm. put it into music and feel it in music. It's
0: certainly
1: incredible.
0: Certainly.
1: Oh. And I mean, just seeing how animals respond to it too.
0: Oh, absolutely.
1: You know, it yeah. touches all of us.
0: Right. Can change the mood for so many people in so many different situations.
1: Yeah.
0: And you talk about a universal language. I'm fortunate enough that my wife Peggy and I get to go to Mexico for most of the winter.
1: Nice.
0: And we have a real nice community down there. And I have a band that I play in down there that I really love. It's probably been my favorite band ever. Got some great musicians, four of us from the States and then two from Mexico. And one in particular is a young fellow who's an amazing violin player.
1: Mm.
0: And, you know, I mean, anything you do, when he plays with, it sounds better. He's one of those kind of musicians, you know. It's like, when Fernando's there, we know we're going to sound good. and it's so cool to have that. And he speaks the language, but, you know, he doesn't have to. Because as soon as the music is going, the communication is musical, and it doesn't matter what language somebody speaks. And I've had that happen down there, too, where I've had some little folk circle jams with some friends down there in Mexico, and somebody else has come in. They don't speak a word of English, and my Spanish is getting better, but it's still pretty minimal. But don't need much of it, you know. Once you start playing and sharing stuff,
1: yeah,
0: the music does the talking to each other. I've had that happen many times.
1: Oh, that's such a joy.
0: Yes.
1: So I have a question for you.
0: Sure.
1: What does the radio mean to you?
0: Oh, that's a very good question, Bobby. You know, it's like I said before, it kind of fills my soul and charges my batteries. It means not only a lot to me to be able to come in and do what I've liked to do for all of my adult life, which is make music together, put it together, and share it with people. But it feels also like an important part of the community. And, you know, we've always been here. We've been here for crises and things in this community. And we've been here for entertainment. And I just feel honored to be a little part in something that I think is just bona fide important mm-hmm. for a lot of good reasons, all of them good.
1: Mm-hmm.
0: When somebody responds to me to something like that story I was telling you about the cane rocker, mm-hmm. you know, I can run on that for the rest of the day, you know. It's like, okay, I reached somebody
1: yeah.
0: with some music mm-hmm. and made them feel good, and they actually responded to me.
1: Aww.
0: And that's, to me, that's the greatest thing I can do is do that kind of thing, and I appreciate this opportunity to do just that down here, just like you. You know?
1: That's amazing. Yeah, thank you for sharing, because, you know, I think even just sharing that we both
0: yeah.
1: share similar care for the community and for
0: exactly.
1: sharing and creating and, you know, just being together, really, like, it's amazing. I think that's...
0: Right.
1: It's a good reminder. It's very grounding. It's very... homely.
0: Yeah, exactly. Good adjective. It is grounding. And we're a little homey and homely both, I think, sometime. But that's what it always was when it started coming in as an idea in Greg's head. Mm-hmm. You know, it was never meant to be a big commercial venture.
1: Yeah.
0: It was meant to be for each other around here. And most of our DJs listen to each other's shows. I do all the time. I know you do, too. And that's just part of the deal. Once you're kind of in the loop around here and under the umbrella,
1: yeah.
0: It's just easy to keep that dial tuned right in
1: yeah.
0: to what we do here. And, you know, it still makes me feel good. And as long as it still does that and I can make it here, I'm going to keep doing it.
1: Sweet. I'm so glad. I'm yeah, so glad.
0: And I hope that you do, too. You've done a really good job on filling the need for having a little bit more talk besides the music and having some more people come in and visiting and chatting. And, you know, that was something we didn't have. We didn't have hardly any of for a little while. It was just all music shows. And there was a time, like back in this brochure we were looking at, when there were some pretty good times with people talking, when Greg and our current KGOAT president, Phyllis Adams, did that for a long time with Doug Glidden. He moved away, but gosh, they were good. And they'd have newsy things, and then people from the, and they talk about stuff around town, and you know. And anyway, you do a good combination of kind of bringing both those together. And I'm glad you're here doing this with us.
1: Me too.
0: They've gotten your blood, right?
1: Yes.
0: Yeah.
1: Yes.
0: And that's what we want.
1: I've been missing it all summer. I've been working so hard, and I'm hoping to come back and make some more shows. And yeah, you mentioned newsy stuff. I would love to start sharing some more local things happening. You know, I've got I've been going to some city hall meetings.
0: Well, exactly. Yeah, that's another story too. And gosh, it's a rapidly changing world.
1: It is
0: out there.
1: Yeah.
0: Bobby, that's for sure. You know, we didn't get to talk about it, and at the risk of sounding like I'm trying to turn the tables real big on you, why don't you tell us what you were doing with the Rec Center program this summer, because that sounded really cool.
1: Oh, I was fortunate enough to be the director of the pre-K summer program that the Rec Center held, and it was a pilot program. It was the first offering of really early childhood education under five that the Rec Center has done to that capacity. And you know, we've had some other offerings throughout the years, but this is in hopes of being able to have a whole early childhood education center at Carlson, even down, you know, infant and toddler care. And it was incredible.
0: Wow.
1: We had, I mean, it was pretty fun hanging out with the kids. There were, you know, it comes with its challenges, but
0: of course
1: we definitely, had some good fun, and, that was sweet. But I mean, even just looking at, we had way more numbers than what we were expecting. We
0: ended up going to ask you about that.
1: We served, we had planned to have, we had 10 spots open every day, for a total of 34 days throughout the summer. And, in our plans, we were expecting, you know, maybe 7.5 average, and what ended up happening is we had 20 families sign up, and I had a wait list like almost every day.
0: Really?
1: And you know, it was, we still didn't have like a full number. You know, things happen. You can't show up to your assigned spot, but you know, just being able to serve that many families, it was incredible. And getting to see these little kids, man, they're just starting off and they're figuring things out. They're so funny.
0: Oh yeah, for sure.
1: So funny.
0: Well, that's really cool. So you had a very enthusiastic response, more people than you thought that were interested.
1: Yeah, and I had no less than 8 other families reach out about earlier care, like, because I only was able to serve 3 to 5-year-olds, so they were looking for, like, I have a 2.5-year-old, can I have, you know, is there any? So hopefully with how well this pilot program went this year, we can make it even broader and serve more families next year.
0: That's cool.
1: Yeah
0: that's cool.
1: It was a big thing.
0: The rec center fills a nice need for a lot of reasons around here, and I really admire Cameron and all the staff down there. They do a really good job of trying to reach out to the community and put different things and programs together that people can use. And
1: I think we had a really successful, because we do our summer camps too for our older kids. I think it goes from 5 up to 15. They have 3 different camps.
0: Right.
1: And they seem to have a super successful time too. And it kind of feels the same of like, you know, I'm really glad that I got to be a part of it, but there were so many cogs in, you know, making it all function. So many people came together to make it work. And that was really the most inspiring part to me, was seeing how many people had a common goal in mind of, we want to have a solid place for our kids to be safe and have fun and get a little education, you know. Was pretty a big deal.
0: Oh, yeah. That's very cool.
1: Yeah.
0: That's very cool. It's neat that you got a lot of support.
1: Yeah.
0: Now, is that something that you have to go out and get funding for, separate from the rec district budget? I'm sure it is.
1: Yeah, so this was mostly funded by grants. We had, I think it's called the Comus Grant or GoCo. I don't know. Sorry, there were quite a few grants. We've got one.
0: Right.
1: We got one from Henderson Mine. That was a big deal.
0: They're good about supporting stuff.
1: Yes. Yeah. That made a big difference. Trailhead, which there are a lot of different early childhood groups that are all very helpful with things, but it's a little difficult because they all have acronyms. And so.
0: I know. I can't keep track of all those acronyms either.
1: And then the Clear Creek Schools Foundation was one of the big contributors who, they were also able to help parents by giving them scholarship funds. And those funds actually came from lodging taxes. So, a few years ago, there was a vote on the ballot of seeing if we could apply some lodging taxes to childcare, and it passed,
0: and
1: that's why we.
0: And it is.
1: Yep.
0: And yeah, good.
1: Yeah,
0: the system worked.
1: Yeah, it's pretty cool to see.
0: That's very cool.
1: Yeah,
0: that's one of the highlights of our community around here, is having that rec center functioning and doing good stuff.
1: Mm-hmm.
0: And what a great pool they have. Oh, my gosh. You should see
1: nice
0: my
1: one.
0: Grandkids in that thing. They, we've got a 7, 9, and 11-year-old down in the city. And when they come up, it's mighty fun, I'll tell you that.
1: That is awesome. Yeah, it's very fun over there. So I do have another question for you.
0: Okay.
1: What are some other things that you like?
0: Well, besides music, I like just I love to read.
1: Ooh.
0: So my usual my evening activity is usually just reading and listening to music, because you can do both those things at the same time, of course.
1: Yes.
0: And I guess the playing with other people and making music with friends and in different band situations is a big thing for me. And I like hanging out with my sweet wife.
1: Aww.
0: We do a lot of stuff together, and we end up with a lot of togetherness over the year. Especially going down to Mexico for 6 months and living in little teeny apartments, but we like that.
1: That's sweet. I love that.
0: Yeah, it's good.
1: Oh.
0: And I used to love to hike around and get around in the outdoors, and I still love it and still do a little of it. It's just a little harder for me with the good old A word that ends in G and E, you know. And so I don't get around as much as I like, but I still love the outdoors, and I still love Colorado and nature, and it's just an amazing place to live.
1: Mm-hmm.
0: You know, I was born and raised in southern Indiana, and it's very pretty, but oh my gosh, the climate is miserable. And, you know, gray skies for most of the winter, and it's hotter in the blazes during the summer and cold in the winter, and there isn't much to do in the winter. It's better now. People have gotten into cross-country skiing on golf courses and things like that. But when I first came out to Colorado and saw what a cool winter it was.
1: Oh, man.
0: You know, I love to ski. I really miss skiing and being able to do that. I miss all kinds of getting out in the woods, backpacking, hunting, just plain old hiking. So I'm kind of down to just some plain old hiking now, but I cherish every minute of that. Oh. This is a great place to live and have all this great outdoor country nearby.
1: Oh. When did you get here in Colorado?
0: 71.
1: Wow.
0: Yeah. Nice. Yeah, you do the math. That was a while ago. That was 55 years.
1: Oh.
0: You know, it wasn't a whole lot different than it is now. I mean, Idaho Springs was still kind of Idaho Springs. It is fair to say that this town has changed more in the last 5 years than it did in the first 50.
1: Oh, wow.
0: Because we've kind of been discovered now, as you know, and everything is kind of ratcheting up a notch or two. But it's still Idaho Springs to me. I still have a lot of friends around here, and I was glad that I picked this town. I did it on kind of a by guess and by golly thing, you know. I came out the last year of dental school and looked around the area and looked at some places in Denver, and the guy down at the dental supply house, that's where you got your information about practice opportunities, said, well, you know, you're from a small town back in India. You want to go up and look at a small town? I know the banker up in Idaho Springs. I said, sure. So they brought me up here, and I thought, well, this is cool. It's almost exactly the same size as the town I grew up in.
1: Oh, wow.
0: So I gravitated easily to this, and boy, I can still remember first being up here and just being amazed and how nice the weather was and how cool the outdoor was to be able to participate in year-round.
1: Mm.
0: And the wonderful people, you know. I'm a small-town kind of a guy, and that certainly filled the bill here, being in the small town again with getting to meet all the people around Idaho Springs. This is a great place to live and to run my little dental shop. I did that for 31 years.
1: Wow.
0: And it was a fun thing to do.
1: Man. Oh. Oh. Wow. Well, I mean, thank you so much for coming here.
0: You
1: coming
0: bet.
1: To Idaho Springs.
0: living
1: and making the town what it is. You know, you're playing your small part, but it's an important part.
0: It's a very small part, but whatever I do, it feels good to do and be part of here. And I've had so much love and support from all over this community over the years, you know. People have seen me through rough times and through good times. And the kind of friends you find in small towns are, I don't know, I think it's just a whole different deal. I spent 4 years in Indianapolis. Going to dental school, and that finished me off on big cities. I was really ready to I realized that later after I came here instead of going to a Denver opportunity to set all that up, that was what was in my blood, was small town and being able to know a lot of different people in the small town, and that happened around here big time.
1: Still does Well, I'm so glad you have your heart leading you. And
0: yeah, showing, most of the time.
1: I appreciate your willingness and the joy of sharing.
0: Well, thank you, Bobby.
1: It's important, you know. You've made a big impact on my life, so thank you.
0: Oh, well, you're very welcome. You're very welcome. And I appreciate your enthusiasm that you do for your show and your ability to bring in different people and make it work into a good show and all. You did a very good job of that.
1: Thank you.
0: So,
1: thank you.
0: Yeah, we'll keep it going. And listeners out there, if anybody else wants to come in and try this, just let us know.
1: Yeah, please
0: do. We'll hook you up and show you how to run the board and do everything. And you can, if you've always wanted to play music for people, this is an awfully good place to do it.
1: It's awesome. It is very awesome. It's a great opportunity.
0: Yeah, it sure is.
1: And you can learn cool things. I find myself really fascinated by how radios work now.
0: Oh, yeah, me too. Yeah, I had no idea some of this kind of stuff.
1: Yeah, yeah.
0: You know.
1: Oh, well, folks, if you're just tuning in, you're listening to Clear Creek Radio 102.7 and 103.9 FM, The Goat. My name is, well, my stage name, I guess, is Misunderstanding. This is Howdy Neighbor. And I have an amazing guest on tonight, Bob Hickam, who has helped K-Goat run throughout the years. He's a very important person in our community, and thanks for being on the show tonight, Bob.
0: Oh, well, you're very welcome. Thanks so much for inviting me on, Bobby. It's great. I've enjoyed visiting with you and yakking a little bit so that people out there can hear what people think about the ones that run the radio shows, kind of hear what they think and what, you know, makes them keep coming back and what makes it interesting for us, you know.
1: Yeah.
0: So, as I always say when I'm in and off the show, or frequently do, is keep the music alive. Mm. You know, don't ever be without it. Keep some music going.
1: Yeah, well,
0: all the time.
1: Our hearts, they're always beating.
0: Yeah, they need the rhythm.
1: Mm-hmm.
0: Yeah.
1: That's something Val told me, actually, a while ago, is she saw something of, there was somebody in a hospital room, and they had, you know, someone hooked up with a heart monitor, and as they were playing live music for this person, and their heart got into beat with the music.
0: Oh, yeah.
1: Yeah.
0: Yeah, that's amazing.
1: Yeah.
0: Yeah, there are a lot of great stories about stuff like that, and of course, music therapy is a whole discipline of its own, of things that music can do for people, and it's very cool.
1: That's amazing.
0: Even if you don't know much about it, you can turn the dial on and listen and find something and groove to it, right?
1: yeah. Keep the music alive. I love it.
0: Yeah.
1: Thanks, Bob. Thank you.
0: You bet. Thank you, Bobby.
1: I'll, if you're feeling ready, I'll have us play some music here and, you know.
0: Okay, that sounds good.
1: Say our goodbyes. And
0: okay. Thanks so much for having me come on and talk to you. I really enjoyed it.
1: Thank you.
0: You bet.
1: Alrighty, folks, I'm going to play you Fruteria by Ekath. Please enjoy.

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2: 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A song I wrote myself. Mostly here and partially in the United States, too.

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1: Yep.
0: Oh, sorry, that was really loud. Take two.
1: No sound dampening. Ready?
0: Yep.

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That's Touched by the Sun by Todd Boston from his CD entitled Touched by the Sun. Next up is a song by Stephen C. with the London Symphony Strings. It's called My Angel.

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0: the Dell Vikings from 1957 with Come Go With Me. Before then, the McCoys with Rick Derringer on lead with Hang On Sloopy from 1966. And we started off with Al Delore and Song from MASH from 1970. I'm Casting Counts, and you are listening to the Rock and Roll Omnibus. You don't hear novelty, or what we would call novelty records anymore, but almost from the beginnings of rock, artists and songwriters have never had a problem poking fun at themselves or especially at others. The early 1970s brought a specific kind of novelty record to the fore, and we're going to hear it in its entirety in just a minute. The group, the Delegates, was actually the work of one guy, Bob DiCarlo, who was a morning DJ at KQV in Pittsburgh. Bob and two other radio guys from the area wrote, put together, and did the voices for what was known as Convention 72. They would mimic reporters' voices, and they would ask questions, supposedly, to newsmakers of the day. The answers, quote-unquote, were popular songs during that time period. Others, such as Dickie Goodman, would do a few of these as well over the coming years. If you weren't around during that period, you might find some of the, unless you're a student of the time period, you might find it a little confusing, but it's still fun to listen to, and it's funny as well. It was a one-hit wonder. It reached number 8 in that election year of 1972, and we're going to start this next set off with the Delegates and Convention 72 here on the Rock and Roll Omnibus.
1: Good evening, ladies and gentlemen. This is Walter Klondike from Convention Hall, Miami Beach, bringing you the first get-together convention of Republicans and Democrats alike. We have Henry Kissinger and Vice President Agnew standing by on the right side of Convention Hall. Come in, David Stinkley.
2: Thank you, Walter. Mr. Kissinger, amid this historic moment, with all the pomp and grandeur of the political system of America all around you, tell us, sir, what are your innermost thoughts at this very moment?
3: God, I'm not a woman. God, I'm not a woman. God, I'm not a woman. God, I'm not a woman.
2: Vice President Agnew, what are your thoughts, sir?
4: Right on.
2: Mr. Agnew, when you heard the rumors that President Nixon might not select you as his running mate again, what did you say to him?
5: Never should have promised him. Give it here. Don't hold back now. Give it here. Don't say nothing. Just give it here. Come on.
2: Mr. Agnew, if you were in Senator McGovern's place, who would you have chosen as a running mate?
6: Bertha.
2: Bertha who?
6: Bertha Butt.
2: Who's she, sir?
6: One of the Butt sisters.
2: Do you agree, Mr. Kissinger?
3: God, I'm not a woman. God, I'm not a woman. God, I'm not a woman.
2: Thank you, Henry Kissinger and Vice President Agnew. Back to you, Walter.
1: Thank you, David. Now, Sidney Bruntley is over on the left side. He has Sergeant Shriver with him.
7: Sergeant Shriver, what did you say to Senator McGovern when he finally asked you to be his running mate?
8: You just call on me, brother, when you need a hand.
7: How did you finalize your agreement with Senator McGovern?
8: Sealed with a kiss.
7: Oh, shades of excitement. One final question, sir. What kind of offer did Senator McGovern make you?
9: He made me an offer. I couldn't refuse.
1: Sidney, forgive me, but our roving reporter, Larry Reasoning, has Martha Mitchell on the microphone. Take it away, Larry Reasoning.
10: Mrs. Mitchell, would you like to talk to our listeners?
11: I'll suck it to you, Daddy.
10: Now that your husband has resigned from politics, how do you feel, ma'am? Mrs. Mitchell, your complaint was that your husband didn't have any time to spend with you. Now that you are alone, ma'am, what do you talk about? Well, I can understand that, Mrs. Mitchell. Now back to you, Walter.
1: Sidney Bruntley is on the left side of the floor with Mr. and Mrs. Eagleton and Senator McGovern. Take it away, Sidney.
7: Thank you, Walter. Senator McGovern, how did you feel when you and Senator Eagleton first separated, sir?
12: Alone again, naturally.
7: Oh, yes. What did you do then?
13: Go to Dr. Hooper.
7: And what did your physician advise?
13: Put the lime in the coconut and call me in the morning.
7: Everyone was turning you down, sir. If Sergeant Shriver had also refused, who would you have turned to then?
14: A horse with no name.
7: Oh, I love horses. Now, Senator Eagleton, How does one feel in the morning when his world has been shattered, sir?
4: Well, you wake up in the morning and your hands are shaking and your nerves are all up tight.
7: Well then, Senator, why didn't you resign immediately?
14: Am I wrong for trying to hold on to the best thing I ever had?
7: Yes, and what are your feelings now towards the people who opposed you?
15: They're smiling in your face.
7: One final question to you, Senator Eagleton. What did you say to the newspaper columnist when you met him face to face?
15: Liar! Liar! Liar!
7: Senator McGovern, what are your feelings on that, sir?
16: How can a loser ever win?
7: Mrs. Eagleton, would you like to answer him?
17: Who do you think you are, Mr. Big Stuff?
7: Who do you think will vote for Senator McGovern now that your husband is out? Ma'am, do you think you could have done more for your husband during those trying times?
18: I know it's not my fault. I did my best.
7: Thank you very much. Now back to you, Walter.
1: There's a commotion on the left side of the floor. We've got Senator Kennedy standing with Jane Ronda. Take it away, David Stinkley.
2: Senator Kennedy, people are talking about your political future because of your good looks, your smile, and the sound of your voice. Why?
19: And the magnificent.
2: If you decide to run for president in 76, who will be your campaign manager?
20: The Candyman.
2: Miss Ronda, just one question, please. What do you think of President Nixon?
21: I don't know how to love
2: him. Thank you, Miss Ronda. Mr. Kissinger, what are you doing all the way over here on this side of the hall?
22: Gotta find a woman. Gotta find a woman. Gotta find a woman.
2: Now that's it from here, Walter.
1: Thank you, David. Thank you, Sydney. Thank you, Larry. Thank you, America. We now return you to your local stations.

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1: In fact, real quick, like I'll catch you, let you get caught up a bit. That was Easy, of course, Commodores. The Amazon Forest a little while ago was Jean-Luc Ponty. And then he did two from the David Arkenstone brand new CD.

other things, not because they are easy, but because they are hard. Because that goal will serve to organize and measure the best of our energies and skills. Because that challenge is one that we're willing to accept, one we are unwilling to postpone, and one we intend to win, and the others too.

All right, that was Jake Shimbikaru. Incredibly awesome ukulele player. Probably the best I've ever heard. And that tune was called Dragon, and that's the name of the CD, too, Dragon. Before that, I'll Be Edwin McCain. And I think I thought brought in because my buddy Mike Plitnick, who's listening to us. Where are you, in Arkansas, Mike, I think? Turn me on to the guy I just played, Jose Gonzalez, and that was Leaf Off the Cave. Pretty nice. Guy's got some good music out there. Check him out, Jose Gonzalez. So appreciate that. And now let's do another new one from the

Darlene Coldenhoven, CD Chromatones. I'll do the actual track itself, Chromatones. Wake the CD back up. Okay, and... But first, let me let you know that this... If you're in Georgetown, Colorado, you may want to check out Mother's Saloon. It's under new ownership now. And they're at 601 14th Street. They're open from 11 a.m. to midnight with a happy hour from 4 to 7, 7 days a week. They feature Street Taco Tuesdays, handmade burgers and fillies, and a deck that sits over the river, not just next to it, but over it. And they got free internet. So thank you very much, Mothers, for helping keep K-Goat on the air and joining the family of great sponsors. We appreciate that very much. All right, here you go. Brand new, Darlene Coldenhoven, the title track, Chromatones.

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0: This is a live version that Paul Vidouris and I, 40 years later, played in Sedona. So a couple of years ago, we did this version of a song from 1972.
1: Wow.

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1: Yeah, that was great.
2: Hooray.
3: Yay.
0: I think we're just going to have to pretend like that air conditioner's not there.
3: Yeah.
0: All right.

Good afternoon. Happy Tuesday. You are tuned in to another edition of Sidetracks with Jim Macy, coming to you live every Tuesday at noon from the United Center in downtown Idaho Springs. Sidetracks is a weekly music show about common themes between songs. This week, we're going to do a little continuation of Colorado's 150th birthday. We're going to do everything Colorado. Musicians born in Colorado, musicians who moved to Colorado, musicians who died in Colorado, songs about Colorado. So just kind of everything Colorado is going to be today's theme. So enjoy the Centennial State. Enjoy music about us, about this great, wonderful state. And today also, guys, I do have a special guest today, a Tony Rosario. He will be here around 12:30 or so. We're going to do a little interview. He is a musician and a storyteller, and he's going to be doing a show along with Susan Gibson in Silver Plume this weekend. He'll give you the details on it, but he will be my guest today. We'll do a little interview with Tony, and he'll tell us about himself and his show. So please stay tuned. It sounds interesting. Can't wait to do it. But anyway, let's start everything Colorado. This is Sidetracks with your host, Jim Macy, on KYGT The Goat, 102.7 LPFM, 103.9 FM, from beautiful, historic Idaho Springs.

0: 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Today's theme is Everything Colorado, and my special guest, Tony Rosaro, is from Colorado, too. He's a native, so he fits with the theme, today's theme, Everything Colorado. Let's go. Started off with In the Mood, Glenn Miller. Glenn Miller, of course, was from Fort Morgan. Fort Morgan. Okay, that's on there. Okay. He's from Fort Morgan, so we start off. Then we had Earth, Wind, and Fire, Shining Star, and Phil Bailey, of course, was from East High School. Then we had The Fray, and the band is from Denver, started in Denver. Lumineers started in Denver, and Maroon 5, our Colorado connection was Jesse Carmichael is from Boulder. So that's our Colorado connection. Let me do today's weather and our dad joke, and then I'll introduce Tony. All right, today's weather, it's getting a little bit cloudy outside. It's a lot cooler. We're getting a little break from the heat. Today's high is going to be 68. Currently, it is 63. Tomorrow, it's going to be a little bit warmer with a high of 77. And it's very smoky outside. Okay, dad joke of the week, A or B, okay? Remember to vote for A or B. Dad joke A. I went to buy some camouflage pants, but I couldn't find any. Let me try that again. I blew that one. I went to buy some camouflage pants, but I couldn't find any. That is dad joke A. Dad joke B is, what did the grape say when it got stepped on? Nothing. It just made a little wine. All right, guys, that is A and B, so vote for your favorite, A and B. We have a special guest, Tony Rosaro. Tony Rosaro is going to be he's going to be in Silver Plume at the
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2: At the George Downing Playhouse.
0: Okay. That's this Friday.
2: This Friday, yeah. We're playing a concert with Susan Gibson. Susan Gibson wrote a song for the Dixie Chicks called Wide Open Spaces. A huge hit. And Susan is an old and dear friend. And I got news for you. That's not even her best song. Boy, you should come up and check it out. She's a phenomenal, phenomenal talent. People walk away just feeling a whole lot better about being human beings once you hear her play. You know?
0: So you said it's $25 at the door?
2: $25 at the door. Veterans and kids under 12 are free.
0: Oh, excellent. Okay.
2: Yeah. I met Susan through a veterans organization that we are both affiliated with called Soldier Songs and Voices. And that organization does songwriting workshops and music lessons for veterans.
0: Okay.
2: We give them instruments if they need them. And every year we take 25, 30 veterans down to a resort ranch in Texas. Tom McDonald opens up his home and his ranch in Hallisville, Texas. And we take about 25, 30 veterans down there and write songs with them. People like Vince Gill and Steve Earle and Butch Hancock.
0: Oh, God, yeah, big names.
2: Yeah, and we write songs with them and record them. And that's how Susan and I got together. And she's also works with something called the Doghouse Music Group out of Albuquerque, or Alamosa, Colorado, and they mentor young songwriters and recording artists. So she has a servant's heart. She believes in giving of her talents and gifts, and as do I. We're only given one character and one personality, and we better use it the best way we can.
0: I agree.
2: I'm humbled to know her. She's just a super sweet human being, and my God, her songs will drop you to your knees. I'm looking forward to this. We've been trying to get this together since before pandemic. And when COVID hit, it kind of put the kibosh on it. But this is kind of a one-off deal. It's we have wanted to do this for quite some time. So come on up. We also have Alpine Restaurant is going to have slices of pizza there for sale.
0: Okay.
2: And an organization called the People for Silver Plume, which is they do improvement projects around the town, like the town hall. We need new siding on the town hall. They're going to be there with lemonade and brownies.
0: So, guys, we got to support our neighbors in Silver Plume. It's all part of Clear Creek County, and that's what this radio station is all about, promoting small businesses, promoting musicians. Anything to do with Clear Creek County, that's what we do here at The Goat. Tell me a little bit about yourself. You said you're a Colorado native.
2: I am. I was born in Sydney, Nebraska, but it's 6 miles off the Colorado border.
0: Okay, well, we'll give it to you.
2: Yeah. I grew up in a little town called Peets, Colorado. About 300 people, clear up in the northeast corner of the state. We're a little dot on your way to Cabela's, if you're going to Cabela's.
0: Okay. Yeah.
2: We don't even get a dot on a lot of maps. We had a bar and a gas station, a grain elevator, a couple of churches, schoolhouse, all 12 grades in one school. Just a wonderful place to grow up.
0: Okay. And
2: I left home pretty young. I started playing music when I was pretty young. I started playing in bands around the area when I was about 14, 15 years old. By the time I was 18, 19 years old, I started running around playing music. Traveling more and leaving home more. And it just became a habit that I never quite outgrew, I guess.
0: But you're calling yourself a Clear Creek County resident now. You live in Silver Plume.
2: I live in Silver Plume, and my God, what a beautiful place to live. I'm absolutely in love. I grew up in a small town, so living in Silver Plume feels like home to begin with. But it's home that's 150 years old.
0: Yeah, yeah.
2: These buildings and these homes are old, old, and they are beautifully preserved. So you can see the history. One of my friends, one of my dear friends in town, they're telling him Marty, he's the oldest living miner in Clear Creek County.
0: I talked to him on the phone about 3 weeks ago.
2: Great.
0: He was a guest on... I believe he was a guest on one of our shows, What's Upstream. I mean, he was a guest on that. And I actually talked to him on the phone. Yeah, I remember him. I know exactly what you're talking
2: about. About the history and about the mines.
0: Yeah.
2: It's thrilling history. It's thrilling. The Brownsville is a little village that was above Silver Plume. Apparently, there was a mudslide at one point in the early 1900s that wiped out the whole town. The only thing that's left now is they brought the church somehow, brought the little church down to Silver Plume, and it's standing in Silver Plume now.
0: I just love the history of this county, man. It's just where the gold boom started. I mean, it's kind of the birthplace of Colorado, this little area here, you know, Clear Creek County, Gilpin County, kind of where it all started.
2: So. Absolutely. And what I think is really cool is in that point in history, those miners were from all over the world. There was an organization called the Knights of Pythias, I guess.
0: Yes,
2: For miners that couldn't belong to some of the other organizations or couldn't get health insurance, but they could because of their ethnicity.
0: Right.
2: But because of this organization, somehow they were able to get it done. And there were people from all over the world. So this area in particular and those mines were the birth of inclusion in the United States. That's where people came from all over. It wasn't one sociological group. It was people from all over.
0: I know Central City, they had a lot of Welsh, English, German, Chinese. They had Chinese laundry. They had a little Chinatown actually in Central City. There was a little Chinatown back in the day. So, well, yeah, lots of inclusivity, yeah.
2: I think that still lives. I think that that's part of what makes us special and why our neck of the woods is so desirable, because the people that are from here, they don't care much about where you came from.
0: No. It's just who you are, man. What kind of person you are. That's the way I try to judge people. I don't care about your religion, skin color, none of that. It's just what kind of a person are you, man?
2: That's
0: what it's all about.
2: I I have to draw a little bit of loyalty to you, depending on what your football team is.
0: Well, I'm a Denver Bronco fan.
2: Well, we've got to talk about
0: that. whoa. Okay.
2: I was born in Colorado, so, you know, I was raised here, so I was born a Broncos fan.
0: Right.
2: I was a Broncos fan through the Elway years and through the Brian Greasy years.
0: We all suffered those years. Oh, hell yeah. Those are bad times.
2: And I tell people often that being a Broncos fan, you know, it's something that it's in your blood. But it's a little bit like having, sometimes it's a little bit like having malaria or maybe herpes.
0: Oh, my God. Whoa. Okay.
2: Every few years, it's going to make you real sick.
0: Yeah. Okay. You know, yeah. So
2: that's where I am with the Broncos fandom. But I love watching them play. And when Peyton was there.
0: Oh, man. Oh, God, yeah. Those are the years.
2: I felt like heaven had shone down upon us once again.
0: Exactly.
2: And we
0: that
2: were
0: way reborn, or at least the Broncos reborn.
2: Guided by the divine hand.
0: And now we got Bo. What do you think about Bo?
2: Bo's got some smoke on him.
0: Yeah.
2: He does. I like that kid.
0: Yeah, I do too.
2: I like him. I don't know much about the rest of the team now. I used to be up on everybody. Now I'm kind of a Casey Chiefs guy.
0: Oh, my God.
2: I know.
0: What the heck are you doing in here? No, it's okay. It's cool. Yeah.
2: But Bo is making an impression on me. And he's definitely thrown a new spark into the NFL, into that quarterback.
0: Oh, definitely. He's brought it back to life in Denver. I kind of stopped watching the Broncos there for about 6-7 years, and Bo brought me my interest back. So
2: yeah, well, here's what I think about this thing is that, you know, this sport, like every sport, keeps advancing, and these players get better.
0: Oh gosh.
2: Pat Mahomes was the state of the art when he hit the field.
0: Oh, man, he was the future of the NFL.
2: And now he's the yardstick that everybody else is measuring to and trying to pass.
0: Right.
2: And
0: he will be surpassed. It's just a matter of time. He will be surpassed.
2: Yeah.
0: Brady, you know, will be surpassed, too.
2: Yep.
0: You know, that's just a law of nature.
2: Yeah.
0: Let's get back to music, but the next break, I'm going to have you play some of your stuff.
2: Okay,
0: I'm going to get back to my music. And then our next break, we're going to do our original shout-outs and the whole bit. And then we're going to have Tony do a little bit of his music. And remember, it's Everything Colorado, and Tony included. All right, you're listening to Sidetracks with Host Jim Macy on KYGT The Goat.

0: 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I don't know why it's Central City in my mind. Idaho Springs, Colorado, in beautiful Clear Creek County. We have our special guest, Tony Rosario. We'll get back to him. He's going to play a little music this break, too, where he's going to play some of his original stuff. And I just learned a few other things about him. We'll get into that. But we're doing everything Colorado. There's a Colorado connection to every song that we're playing or every musician. So we started off with Dude Looks Like a Lady by Aerosmith. And what the heck does Aerosmith have to do with Colorado? Well, their bassist, Tom Hamilton, is from Colorado Springs. So that is Aerosmith's Colorado connection. Then we did Winger and Can't Get Enough. And Kip Winger is from Denver. And we jumped all the way down to Firefall. Firefall, we did Cinderella by Firefall, and it's a Boulder group. And guess what? Tony played with Firefall. Tell me about that.
1: Yeah. And it was in 1995. I think that was a little fuzzy on the years, I guess. But I had gotten at that time, we were still getting record deals. I'd gotten a deal to do a single with a label out of Dallas, Texas.
0: Okay.
1: And I had known the Firefall guys since I was a little kid. Mark Andes was the guy that got me started playing music. He was the bass player with Firefall.
0: Okay.
1: He was a family friend. And when I saw Mark playing when I was 14 years old, that was it. I was done. I was not going to be a farmer. I was not going to be an insurance salesman. I was going to be a musician. And he and all of the guys were so gracious and so kind. They saw this knock-kneed kid with a crappy guitar banging around. And they were kind to me, and they would show me things and spend time with me. And at that time, I kind of needed that anyway. Fast forward to several years later, I had gotten this record deal, and I got a hold of Jock. Mark had left the band. Jock was

0: That would be Cheyenne, Brian, Christian, Lisa, and Melina, and Tony, Will, and Daniel. Thanks for listening, guys. Thanks for having me on at work. I appreciate it. Also, if you are a small business in Clear Creek County or Gilpin County and you're listening to me right now, would you like a shout-out? There's a couple ways to get a hold of me. You can text me. 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Once again, that is jimmkygt054@gmail.com. A lot of ways to get a hold of me. Just tell me where you are, where you're listening from. I'm all about Clear Creek County, even Gilpin County, wherever you're listening from. If you're a small business, I will be happy to promote you. That's what it's all about, is small businesses, local musicians. A lot of times they work in small businesses, local bars. That's a small business. Yeah, so we got to promote small businesses. Clear Creek County, all the way from... what is that, Bakersville? Is that the one that's...
1: Bakerville.
0: Bakerville. That's the very top of Clear Creek County, right?
1: Yeah.
0: All the way down through the tunnels here at in Idaho Springs. That's kind of where it ends. That's our listening area. And we know you can also pick us up just about anywhere in the world by going to clearcreekradio.com and hit listen, and that will give us you get a live show, and it's anywhere there's an internet connection. 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Or you also do kygtthegoat.org. That will also get you. Just hit just listen, and you can hook up with us anywhere there's an internet signal in the world. I'm going to do some shout-outs for our a couple of shows, and then we're going to let Tony do his thing here. Tomorrow at noon, we have What's Upstream with Lori Beckel. And Mark Cuccinella, and tomorrow their guest is, I just wrote that down, Mark Morris. Mark Morris is a guitarist for Rapid Grass. Have you heard of the group Rapid Grass?
1: Oh, yeah.
0: Yeah, he's going to be here tomorrow. Mark Morris, he's going to be the guest tomorrow from noon to 1. So definitely tune in. And also tonight, guys, we have Sleazy D in the evening. He is our 6 to 8 o'clock live show here at the station. Sleazy D in the evening. He does a remarkable show. Man, he'll pick out a song and just give you a complete breakdown in history of this song. It's a very fascinating show. I'm a definite fan. I always tune him in. So Sleazy D in the evening. He's on tonight from 6 to 8. We have Lori Beckel, What's Upstream. That's tomorrow from 12 to 1. Mark Morris, guitarist for Rapid Grass, and he'll be their guest tomorrow. And also on Saturdays, don't forget Tracy Zillion, A Zillion Backroads. Tracy was my mentor. She's the one that got me into this business. Tracy, you do a great show. I tune you in every Saturday. Thank you for getting me into this business, Tracy. I appreciate it. Once again, that is A Zillion Backroads from noon to 2 on Saturdays. Tony, you are going to play some original music for us?
2: Yes, sir.
0: Okay, we're going to do the best we can with what we have for a microphone. But, Tony, let's push that a little bit closer to you and do your thing, man. This is live music here on Sidetracks. What a treat. We have live music. Go for it.
2: Talking about the Colorado connection, there's I moved to Nashville in 95, and for a couple of years before that, I was working with a fellow by the name of Chuck Pyle, who's kind of a Colorado legend. And I think I learned a lot about songwriting from him. Check him out, Chuck Pyle.

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Picks up his Stetson, straightens the crown. Tonight it's a bedroll in the back of his pickup.

0: Yes, I'm going to plug that. Thank you. Thank you. Yes, you have it, guys. Live music right here on Sidetracks. I've never had that before. We have a musician in studio. Thank you. That was great, man. What's the story on that?
1: Well, let's go back.
0: Okay.
1: I had four uncles that were drywallers.
0: Okay.
1: Owned a construction company and drywall.
0: Nice, honest job.
1: Yep. And when I got out of high school, I went to work for them. I worked drywall. I went did some work Pepsi-Cola for a little bit, and then I went to work for my uncles. And we had this old cowboy that would show up about every, I guess it'd be about September he'd show up. His name was John Buttles. He drove an old white Ford crew cab pickup that had been painted with a brush. It was about 100 years old. I always had a saddle and a bunch of beer cans and straw on the back.
0: Good old boy.
1: Yeah, cowboy. And he'd been out riding rodeo. He'd go out riding rodeo every summer. He'd come home broke, wife mad at him, and he was going to settle down, no more rodeo. And he'd work with us. He did this for about 3-4 years. He'd work with us, and then about May, when you'd start to see the posters come up for the rodeos, just one day he'd be gone. About time his wife was mad at him again. And that always stuck in my mind, that story of how that rodeo was just heavy on him, man. He couldn't quit it. That was just part of who he was.
0: Yeah,
1: and he was a character. I loved him to pieces, and I hope to write a song about him and keep him around for a while.
0: What else you got in your... Let's see what you got. Let's see what else. Please.
1: I told you I was smarter than I looked. You didn't believe me, did you?
0: I didn't. You're right.
1: I want to shout out something else.
0: Oh, absolutely. Go for it, please.
1: The shout-out thing.
0: Yes,
1: Terry Victor. Okay. God bless her. I love you, Terry Victor. She's the one that told me about this radio station, and she's a local singer, songwriter, player, just a sweet woman. She told me about this place, so I want to tell her hi.
0: Damn, great.
1: And, the Firefall guy, Rick Roberts, Rick and Mary Roberts. I love you guys. And Sasha and John at the Alpine. Come to the Alpine. Come get you some pizza. I want to give them a shout out. And my neighbor, their daughter, Mercedes, brightest little light ray of sunshine you'll ever see.
0: Right. Terrific. All right.
1: Mercedes, I hope you have a good day.
0: Terrific.

0: Yeah, Tony, thank you. We'll get you to play at least one more song before the show ends. But right now, let's get back to the Colorado connection. We got coming up, Stephen Stills. Yeah. What's up with Stephen Stills in Colorado? Anybody know? Yes, he lived in Gold Hill. Gold Hill is a little community between Boulder and Ned, I believe.
1: Yeah.
0: And he lived there for a while, so that's our Colorado connection with Stephen Stills. So stay tuned, and we will have Tony come back. He'll do a little bit more music. So stay tuned to Sidetracks, live music in studio. You can't beat that, guys. Here on Sidetracks with the host, Jim Macy, KYGT The Goat.

0: All right, guys, this is Sidetracks with the host, Jim Macy, KYGT The Goat, 102.7 LPFM, 103.9 FM. We're doing a little bit different show today. We're doing Colorado Connection, but we also have live music with a Colorado Connection. So this is all about Colorado. Happy 150th birthday, Colorado, last Saturday, August 1st, which is also my sweet sister's birthday. Happy birthday, belated birthday, Kathy. In Lone Tree, happy belated birthday on August 1st, and happy birthday, Colorado. You're not quite 150, Kathy, but you're halfway there, almost. Just kidding. Don't kill me. Okay, we heard Love the One You're With. That was Stephen Stills. What's his connection? Well, Stephen Stills lived in Gold Hill, which was a little community between Boulder and Ned. That was Stephen Stills' connection. Send in the Clowns, Judy Collins. Everybody knows Judy Collins. Judy Collins is from Denver. Did you know, this is kind of a did you know, I'm sorry guys, I skipped that today, but did you know Judy Collins used to play at Crook's Palace in Blackhawk? That's right across from where I work right now. I see Crook's Palace every time I look out the window. Yeah, she used to play there back in the 60s before she made it big.
1: Bob Dylan played in Central City.
0: Let me tell you Bob Dylan's story. You probably know this Bob Dylan story. Okay. The first place he ever played outside of Michigan was in Central City. He got booked in Central City. Okay. He played one show and they hated him. They hated him. They booed him. They chased him out of town. He was set for a week. He played one show. Central City thought he was horrible. They chased him out of town. So, that was Bob Dylan's greeting from Central City, getting chased out of town.
1: Yeah, that thing I was saying about inclusion earlier.
0: Yes.
1: Sometimes that goes a little south.
0: Yeah. Guys, let me thank our sponsors. And sponsors are bringing us live music today here at Sidetrack. So let me thank our sponsors. Last hour was brought to you by Click Creek Library District with locations in Idaho Springs and Georgetown. 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More than just books, you can check out a variety of other things from laptop computers to ice cream machines. Do you know that? You can get an ice cream machine from your local library in Georgetown.
1: What?
0: Yeah, you can rent an ice cream machine from them. Not even rent. They'll give you an ice cream machine. Just, yeah, from your library. Check it out, man.
1: That's a new one.
0: All library programs are free and everyone is welcome. 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And that's right. It says things from laptop computers to ice cream machines. From your local library. Yes. More than just books, my friend.
1: Do they have SUVs?
0: They do not. Yeah, I know. I hear you. This hour is brought to you by the Historical Society of Idaho Springs, celebrating the history of Idaho Springs area through the operation of three museums and the Idaho Springs Visitor Center at 2060 Minor Street, historicidahosprings.com. It's where they are on the web. Okay, you know what? Let's, Tony, go for it, man. I'm going to play a little more music for us.
1: All right.
0: We got live music here. Let's take advantage of it, man. More live music. Go for it.
1: Shout out to Charlie's Place.
0: Oh, the I love Charlie's Place. Love them.
1: Yeah, the animal shelter here in, it's in Dumont, right?
0: Gosh, right by my house.
1: Yeah. I'm a dog guy.
0: I have been
1: for a long, long time.
0: I love dogs, too.
1: I think about this way.
0: Okay.
1: In the English language, we have a word, God, and we have a word, dog.
0: Yes.
1: And we have a word, good. My gosh, if you mix those up in a basket, it's the same word.
0: Yeah. Yeah, you're right.
1: My dog always expects better of me than I do. Has higher hopes.

0: Yeah, I'll let you play the last song. Thank you, Tony. I'm going to let Tony play us out at the end of the show, but we're going to go ahead and get back to the Colorado Connection here on Sidetracks, and we're going to save Tony's our last song for Tony. He's going to play us out tonight, today. So coming up, we got a little Joe Walsh. You got a Joe Walsh story real quick?
1: I don't have a Joe Walsh story aside from probably something stupid I did while listening to some Joe Walsh records and under the influence.
0: All right, well, Joe Walsh, Boulder. So that's a Colorado Connection. A little Rocky Mountain Way. It's all about Colorado. Stay tuned.

0: 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We're doing everything Colorado. Of course, we ended with three John Denver songs. You can't get any more Colorado than John Denver. I do need to do a shout-out to Audrey in Meadow Creek. Audrey, I am so sorry. Audrey, thank you for listening. Here's your special shout-out. Thank you for listening, Audrey. It's all yours. I'm not including anybody else. It's all yours, that shout-out. Once again, I want to just promote a couple of our other shows here. Tomorrow we have What's Upstream with Lori Beckel and Mark Cuccinella. And their guest tomorrow is Mark Morris, guitarist for Rapid Grass. And you said you've heard of Rapid Grass, yeah. It's a local band.
1: Yeah, I'm tearing it up. They've got a great reputation around.
0: Okay. So I'll definitely tune in, and maybe he'll play some live music too. That'll be cool. Mm-hmm. And also tonight we have from 6 to 8, we have Sleazy D in the evening. He does a fantastic show. You guys have to check out Sleazy D. If you've never heard him before, definitely check him out. You'll be a fan. He just gets into depth on each song that he does, man. He always just into depth. You learn the history of the song, and you'll walk away saying, walk away smarter. So definitely listen to Sleazy D in the evening. And also on Saturdays, we have A Zillion Backroads with Tracy Zillion. She's my mentor. She's the one that taught me this business. So, Tracy, thank you for everything. Please tune in to Tracy's show. I did my shout-out to Audrey. Okay. You know what? We're going to just... did you have a John Denver connection somehow? Or somehow... What's your deal here?
1: No, didn't really have a John Denver connection aside from probably... listening to records under the influence. Again, I used to do that much more when I was a younger man. No real connection to John Denver, right? But Michael Johnson,
0: yes,
1: is a Denver guy.
0: Okay.
1: Michael Johnson had songs called Bluer Than Blue, Sadder Than Sad, and If You Love Me, Give Me Wings, That's That.
0: Yeah.
1: String of just great hits. He and John Denver were in a vocal trio, and the name of the vocal trio has evaded me, but they were on TV and all
0: kinds. I mean, out of Denver? I mean, his local trio, Denver?
1: I think they were out of Los Angeles.
0: Los Angeles?
1: Really? I'm not sure where that trio was out of.
0: Okay, all right.
1: It was John and Michael Johnson, and I can't remember who the other member was, but that was Michael Johnson and John Denver. Oh, yeah, okay. Here we go. I want to tell folks about the show Friday night. I'm playing with Susan Gibson, who wrote a song for the Dixie Chicks called Wide Open Spaces.
0: Yeah, we all heard of that song, man. Yeah, definitely a huge hit.
1: And that's not even her best work. She is a phenomenal songwriter, the kind that just rips your heart out, just beautiful to hear and see, really talented. And I'm going to be playing with her some of my songs and some of her songs at the George Downing Playhouse in Silver Plume, 1015 Main Street in Silver Plume on Friday night at 7 o'clock.
0: This Friday.
1: It's $25.

0: environment. You get to know people, and you get to know their idiosyncrasies and the things about them that you just love, that they're not like anybody else. And you see a lot of that at this place, people that you just want to know more about, and you want to be friends with.
1: You're a people person. I mean, yeah, I see that, man. I wish I'd have known you earlier. Cool person to hang out with.
0: We're going to have to do some hanging out.
1: I agree with you, man. Let's see here. We got some, you know, we got time. We got 8 minutes. You got a couple songs you can squeeze in 8 minutes?
0: Sure.
1: All right, go for it.
0: This is a song I put on a record here a couple of years ago. Record was called Coal Town. And a friend of mine, Tony Lane, wrote this. Tony Lane had some huge hits with songs Run by George Strait and big hit from Leon Womack. He and I went to Switzerland together with Polygram, sent us over there because they thought we would be good representatives of country music, and they really should have thought that through a little better, but we sure had a good time. And I would listen to him do this song, and I told him then, one of these days, I'm going to cut this.
1: Go for it, man. Thank you.

0: thank you, Tony. I want to, Tony's going to play us out here, but I do want to thank Tony Rosario for coming in today. And once again, he is our special guest today, and he will be performing with Susan Gibson. And Susan Gibson is an award, she's a hit maker, songwriter, recording artist. She did a song for the Chicks. You said Dixie Chicks, the Chicks?
1: Yeah. Wide Open Space.
0: Wow, that is a huge song, and she wrote that, and she will be with our good friend here. I made a friend today. Great. He's welcome back. He says he'll come back. I love this live music.

0: music thing, man. It's great. So thank you. You know, as always, I just want to remind everybody to be kind to one another, agree to disagree, and dona nobis pacem. So until next Tuesday at noon, this is Sidetracks with the host, Jim Macy. Take care. Play us out.
1: Yeah, man.

0: 5 seconds.
1: All right, thank you, Tony, for being my special guest today. Definitely, you're welcome back. Please come back and see us here on Sidetracks. And once again, Tony is playing this Friday night at
2: 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Come on up and see us. We'd love to have you. Veterans and kids under 12 get in free.
1: All right, thank you once again. And coming up, we'll see you next week.

In that set, we heard A Salty Dog, performed by Procol Harum, written by Gary Brooker and Keith Reed, a Richard Farina composition, performed by Mimi and Richard Farina, Reflections in a Crystal Wind. Following that, a Lennon and McCartney composition performed by Billy J. Kramer and the Dakotas, Bad to Me, Ruby, performed by Chuck Pyle, written by Heinz Rohmheld and Mitchell Parrish. And we concluded that set with Walk On By, performed by Dionne Warwick, written by Burt Bacharach and Hal David.

0: we'll all be rich and famous. When my royalty check comes, I think I'm going to buy a Mustang. No, I think I'll get a Corvette. No, I think I'll get a Harley Davidson. 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I think what I will do is I will buy a boat. 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I think I'd like to buy a house and get a full boat. Maybe after the show, one of the girls who sees me up there singing and twirling my tambourine and dancing will like me, and she will come over to me, and I will walk up to her, and I will smile at her, and I will impress her, and I will say, "Hello, baby, what's a girl like you doing in a place like this? I'm from a rock and roll band. I think we should..." Is the song over?
1: I think it is the way they can create.

In that set, we heard Don't Go Near the Water by the Beach Boys from their 1971 album Surf's Up. Flower Punk by the Mothers of Invention from their 1967 album We're Only in It for the Money. For Your Love by the Yardbirds, a 1965 single. Frank Mills by Shelley Plimpton from the 1968 soundtrack Hair. And we concluded that set with Freedom Rider by Traffic from their 1970 album, John Barleycorn Must Die. This is Clear Creek Radio, The Goat, coming to you from our remote studio in Denton, Texas. Released in 1970, second contribution is the fourth release by Sean Phillips. Sean Phillips was once described by Bill Graham as, quote, the best kept secret in the music business, unquote. Sean Phillips is accomplished on the electric and acoustic 6 and 12 string guitars and the sitar, along with his 3-octave singing voice. The people involved on today's album include Sean Phillips, vocals, guitar, and sitar, Paul Buckmaster, keyboards and orchestral arrangements, Harvey Burns, guitar, Jim Cregan, guitar, Barry Dean, guitar and bass, Brian Odgers, bass, Peter Robinson, keyboards and percussion, Ann O'Dell, keyboards, Bruce Rowland, drums, and Gary Salisbury, horns. The album was produced by Jonathan Weston. Here is the 1970 release by Sean Phillips, second contribution.

they got where the air is cold and ain't no leaves to fall. He's looking hard at the ground for something, something that won't show up. I keep a looking back over my shoulder, couple of

That was side one of the 1970 release by Sean Phillips, Second Contribution. We started with what might be the longest titled song in music history. She was waiting for her mother at the station in Torino, and you know I love you, baby, but it's getting too heavy to laugh. Then, Keep On, Sleepwalker, Song for Mr. C, The Ballad of Casey Dees, and we concluded the set with Song for Sagittarians. All six of those songs were written by Sean Phillips.

That was the second half of the 1970 release by Sean Phillips, Second Contribution. We heard Looking Up, Looking Down, Remedial Interruption, Was That, Schmaltz Waltz. Those four songs were written by Sean Phillips. Then F-sharp Splendor, written by Paul Buckmaster. And we concluded the set and the album with Steel Eyes, written by Sean Phillips. 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

girls of 6 and 7. Gods were standing round me and numbers aren't even. I flew to my pistol, but alas, I was mistaken.

In that set, we heard When Will I Be Loved by Linda Ronstadt from her 1974 album, Heart Like a Wheel. When You Dance, You Can Really Love by Neil Young from his 1970 album, After the Gold Rush. Where Have All the Flowers Gone by Pete Seeger, a 1955 single. Whiskey in the Jar by Jerry Garcia and David Grisman from their 1996 album, Shady Grove. And we concluded that set with White Bird by It's a Beautiful Day from their 1969 self-titled album. 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

0: In that set, we heard China Girl by David Bowie from his 1983 album Let's Dance. Dear Mary by the Steve Miller Band from their 1968 album Sailor. Dirty Water by the Standells, a 1965 single. 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And we concluded that set with Frame by Frame by King Crimson from their 1981 album Discipline. 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